0: 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Okay, so Poland is trying to evenly split gold, domestically and in New York and in London as well. So there's going to be some geographical diversification, 지역적인 다각화. And it also goes on to say they're looking at strategic autonomy. What does that
1: Well,
0: mean?
1: autonomy means the ability and the right to make your own decisions.
0: Okay.
1: So many, sometimes regions of a certain country want more autonomy. They want to be able to make more decisions. In some countries, like in the United States, certain states have a level of autonomy.
0: Sure.
1: In Canada, the provinces have a lot of autonomy.
0: Some provinces in Korea too.
1: They can make their own certain decisions, right? So
0: Yes.
1: that's what autonomy means.
0: 우리도 이제 어디 어디 자치도가 있잖아요. 그래서 그런 걸 영어로는 autonomous province or autonomous region 이렇게 표현할 수 있는데 autonomous라는 게 그런 이제 자치권을 가지고 있다라는 뜻이 되겠고 autonomy가 명사 형태가 되겠습니다.
1: What he means by this, to be honest, I don't really fully understand. Like, it's what does that have to, I don't understand what he personally means by it, but
0: Yeah.
1: he's the National Bank of Poland governor, so he knows more than I do, but I don't understand what the diff why having gold in your country is
0: Well,
1: helps strategic autonomy,
0: yeah.
1: to be honest with you.
0: My only guess would be, you know, when you're spreading out your reserves in different countries, you might think you have less autonomy, and yet
1: Yeah,
0: they're
1: it could be
0: saying
1: right.
0: this is strategic autonomy. So
1: Yeah,
0: we
1: just
0: still,
1: in case. So then
0: yeah.
1: he's implying there could be problems, and then he goes on to say, okay, it makes more sense now. Better,
0: Korea.
1: because if they only have 20%
0: Yeah.
1: there, if there's a problem, or if they end up on the wrong end of sanctions, maybe they won't be able to access the majority of their gold.
0: Exactly. 자, 그다음에는 좀 이런 표현들 보고 싶은데요. Let me be very clear.
1: Oh, yeah, then he goes on to say that. So he's
0: Yeah.
1: saying, we need more control of our own gold, but let me be clear, I don't see any problems coming. Let me be clear, people, you say this at the beginning of a sentence, it really emphasizes that what you're about to say is very important. So it's kind of like, hey, Daldura, listen up,
0: Yeah.
1: right? Like, this is important. Or if people maybe could misunderstand you, of what maybe you had said in the past. So let me be clear. Let me be very clear. I do not support your proposal. Let me be very clear. I do not foresee any problems.
0: 그러니까 지금 이거 하나만큼은 확실하게 좀 짚고 넘어갈게요. 라는 뜻이에요. Let me be very clear. You know, it's just saying, be sure you know this, or, you know,
1: Right.
0: I want to say
1: We
0: this.
1: were talking earlier about asking for something, and maybe there's a chance there was no definitive response. If you say this, you're being very definitive. Let me be very clear. We are not getting a puppy. It's not happening. Or let me be very clear. This policy is not changing, so you better get on board.
0: And the reason this person's probably saying this is because of his role. He is, of course, a heavyweight when it comes to, you know, money issues and forecasting what's to come. And so he's saying, look, I'm not saying any extreme scenarios will happen in the future,
1: Right.
0: but I'm still, it's my job to prepare for it.
1: So I'd rather have
0: Yeah.
1: more of our gold here just in case something happens.
0: Exactly. 자, 그래서 지금 그런 얘기를 하고 있어요. 지금 National Resilience and Strategic Autonomy 때문에 이제 앞으로는 비슷비슷한 비율로 폴란드와 뉴욕과 또 영국에 금을 보관할 예정인데 뭐 그렇다고 해서 지금 무슨 뭐 극단적인 시나리오가 펼쳐질 것을 예상하고 그러는 것은 절대 아닙니다. None of that is on the horizon.
1: Right, on the horizon means likely to happen soon or in the near future. So he's saying he doesn't expect any extreme scenarios, which would
0: Right.
1: pretty much probably be full on world war. He doesn't expect that to happen anytime soon or at all, but they

0: 아파트 입구에서 만나는 상황인데요. Let's have a listen. Idiom package. Tread on someone's toes. Oh, Ray, look at the time. We're going to be the first ones to arrive at Jason's housewarming party.
1: I'm just glad we finally managed to find a parking spot. What did you end up getting him, by the way?
0: Well, I bought a set of artisanal, hand-poured, scented candles and a sleek concrete matching holder. What about you?
1: I went with a classic set of toilet paper and laundry detergent.
0: Oh, perfect.
1: Yeah, Jason's really full of it, and I'm just joking. I can't wait to see Jason's place.
0: Me too. You know, Jason personally did most of the apartment interior himself, I hear.
1: Really? Wow, he did the actual remodeling work? I had no idea he was that handy.
0: It gets better than that. He even imported some vintage mid-century furniture pieces directly from abroad to tie the living room together.
1: Now I absolutely can't wait to see the place myself. It sounds like an architectural magazine spread.
0: It probably is. But listen, there's something important I need to tell you beforehand.
1: Sure, what's up? Are there house rules we need to follow?
0: Well, yeah, in a way. It's about his wife. You know she's a professional chef, right? She takes her cooking career very seriously.
1: Yeah, I remember him mentioning that. It must be amazing to eat her food every day.
0: Oh, I'm sure it is. And she loves coming up with experimental fusion dishes, and she's extremely sensitive to criticism about her creations.
1: Understood. I'll keep my standard compliments ready. Let's head inside.
0: Hold on, Ray. I mean it. You can't say anything critical about the food tonight.
1: Oh, come on, Sue. Why are you singling me out?
0: Because you're a massive foodie. Everybody knows that, and you can't filter yourself sometimes.
1: I think you're exaggerating a bit here.
0: No, I really am not exaggerating at all. Last month, you literally spit out a dumpling because you didn't like the texture right in front of the person who cooked it.
1: That was an involuntary reflex. I couldn't help it. The pork was totally undercooked, and that soy sauce was so salty, it was terrible.
0: I mean, I have to say, you also have this terrible tendency of trying to teach people how to cook certain foods, constantly comparing their dishes with other restaurants or chefs that you know.
1: Oh, blah, blah, blah. I'm just passionate about culinary technique, Sue. I view it as constructive criticism.
0: Well, you have to remember that Clara is a professional chef. Any unsolicited advice or critical comments from a guest will, well, I guess, be taken completely negatively. She'll see it as an attempt to tread on her toes in her own kitchen.
1: Okay, message received. I will keep my mouth shut, eat whatever fusion experiment she serves, and just tell her it's delicious.
0: Good. Keep that promise, and we'll survive the night. Let's go up now. And just for reference, no, Jason's wife is not a professional chef called Clara. She's a musician.
1: Okay.
0: But I'm sure her music is just as wonderful as
1: she probably
0: today's
1: wouldn't
0: dialogue.
1: Like, she probably wouldn't want that criticized either, right? I wouldn't want to.
0: I'm sure she's nothing like we described in today's dialogue.
1: Is that normal to give people toilet paper for a
0: in Korea,
1: housewarming
0: yes.
1: gift? Is it? Okay.
0: Yeah. It's just sort of, you know, giving them necessities. That's quite
1: right.
0: Normal here.
1: I would say if any of our Korean listeners, if you
0: did go that in Canada.
1: Yeah, if you go abroad or if you're friends with foreigners and you give them that, they might think it's a little weird. Like, what, do you think I have stomach issues? Or are you planning to destroy my bathroom and you're just bringing your own toilet paper?
0: How fascinating, what is, the cultural difference.
1: Yeah, that would be like, oh, thanks. Mm-hmm. Look, Ji-young gave us toilet paper. That would be the reaction in Western countries.
0: That's so interesting, yeah.
1: Usually it's like wine or flowers, alcohol. That's a big thing. You know, a nice bottle of wine.
0: Yeah, play it safe.
1: Yeah, toilet paper and laundry detergent would be like, okay, thanks.
0: Exactly, got it.

0: All right, let's have a look at treading on someone's toes.
1: So also the more common expression is step on someone's toes. Yeah. And it means to offend someone, to make them angry by sort of interfering in their area of responsibility, or if someone has authority, a lot of times it's an authority figure. Mm. Someone has authority to do something, they're in charge of something, and somebody who's below them on the pecking order tries to take over and do too much or is too forceful with their opinion.
0: Right. So treading on someone's toes, T-R-E-A-D, tread가요, 발을 디디다, 밟다라는 뜻이 있는데 다른 사람의 발을 밟는 거니까 내가 하지 말아야 할 말을 했다든지 선을 넘어서 내가 하지 말아야 할 일을 했다든지 이런 것들 이게 다 이제 treading on someone's toes or stepping on someone's toes가 되겠죠. 남의 영역을 침범하는 겁니다. 쉽게 말해서. Yeah, you can upset people. You could, like you said, do something that's not your role. It's someone else's role.
1: Right. It's like so, I have an example.
0: Okay.
1: So this was a little while ago. Mm. I was teaching adult students at a company.
0: Yep.
1: And the education company that hired me and sent me there, the manager, it was another foreign guy, he made the material for that class.
0: Okay.
1: I know he created it.
0: Uh-huh.
1: And it wasn't that good, and the students didn't like it. And it was a kind of awkward to teach too. And like, it wasn't working,
0: yeah,
1: right? So
0: yeah.
1: Like, I'm the kind of teacher that's always, okay, let's find something that works. So when I asked about changing it, he didn't like it.
0: He felt like you were treading on his toes.
1: Oh, yeah.
0: Toes.
1: And I just put it like in the chat rooms of the other managers, and they were like, yeah, no problem. And then he messaged me straight away after. He's like, you're not changing this. Don't change it. Mm. That's what they asked for. I made it. Teach it. And it was just like, okay, sorry, no problem. But the Korean managers were telling me, yeah, do whatever you want. Keep the clients happy. And he was saying, don't change my material.
0: Okay. Mm.
1: So that was to me, that was a perfect example where I inadvertently, I didn't mean to, stepped on his toes.
0: 고의는 아니었어요. 그럴 때 inadvertently, 그다음에 I ended up treading on his toes. 그의 선을 넘어버렸다. 그분의 영역을 내가 침범해버렸다. 전혀 의도하진 않았지만 이런 얘기네요.
1: Kind of ruined our relationship. Luckily, he quit soon after that.
0: Okay.
1: So we got a new manager, and I was really careful never to step on that guy's toes. Like, oh, the material you made is so great. I love it. Everyone loves it.
0: We learn from our mistakes,
1: yes.
0: I guess. 그래요. Inadvertently spelling 알려드릴게요. Inadvertently.
1: So sometimes you can mistakenly step on someone's toes, like I did in that situation.
0: I think
1: didn't
0: we've
1: mean
0: all
1: to.
0: Been there.
1: Right.
0: I've done that too.
1: It happens, right?
0: You know, you feel really bad in the moment and maybe you end up, sort of ruining one relationship. But in the long run, we learn from our mistakes and, hopefully we won't do it again.
1: Some people do it on purpose, though.
0: Oh,
1: some people don't
0: like the
1: manager or they don't like the team captain. And they purposely try and step on that person's toes in front of others to make them look bad. So it depends, right?
0: It can
1: work both ways.
0: It can. 자, 이번 idiom은 tread on someone's toes였습니다. Well, thank you so much, Ray, for your time this morning.
1: Thank you, Sue. I always do my best never to step on your toes. And I can't wait to see you again next week. Have a great Friday and a great weekend.
0: 네, 지금까지 Ray 선생님이었습니다. This has been Choi Soo-jin, and our final song is Boney M, No Woman, No Cry. See you in 22 hours.

0: 무슨 말일까요?
1: Well, if you are in for, you could be in for, this is possibility, okay. right? We don't know for sure, but if you are in for something, it means you are likely to experience something. And usually, it is not going to be good.
0: Okay.
1: Yeah. So it's going to be challenging or unpleasant, like a weather, bad weather, or certain trouble.
0: Okay. So 뭔가에 대해서 내가 들어가 있다, in해 있다, in for something이라는 거는 결국 experience 한다는 거, 뭔가 경험한다는 느낌인데 could be, 그러니까 100%는 아니지만 그럴 수도 있다, 겪을 yeah. 수도 있다. 여기서는 wild, 한 weather, summer, a wild weather, summer를 겪을 수도 있다라고 하는 거네요.
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0: 그럴
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1: Oh, we better. We are in for.
0: Oh no.
1: We are in for some trouble.
0: Okay, so something is swinging back and forth 한다는 것은 뭔가 왔다 갔다 한다, 혹은 오락가락하다 정도가 되겠습니다. 뉴스 다시 들어볼게요.
1: Sea temperatures in the equatorial Pacific are heating up at an unprecedented pace, pointing to the possible return of a powerful El Nino. Even South Korea, which usually escapes the worst of its direct impact, could be in for a wild weather summer, with scorching heat waves and torrential downpours swinging back and forth like a weather roller coaster.
0: 네, 노래 듣고 올게요.
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0: social gatherings. The fishy invitations mimic emails from Paperless Post, Evite, and Punchbowl. What appears to be a friendly overture from someone you know is really a digital Trojan horse that gives scammers access to your personal information.
1: 네, 노래 듣고 잠시 쉬어가겠습니다.
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0: helping them.
1: Okay.
0: It is a benefit for them, and it makes it easier for them.
1: Mm-hmm.
0: So it's a good thing. It's a benefit for the hackers.
1: Oh, no. 그러니까 해커들에게, 와, 잘 걸렸네.
0: Yeah.
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0: Yes.
1: Okay. So

0: You don't want to mess with the devil. I mean, if you believe in the devil or not, but basically you feel like something is kind of dangerous.
1: Right.
0: So it's saying that, you know, you have to look at things you have to pay careful attention to all the details because later something bad can happen. So it's a warning.
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1: Right.
0: It kind of like very small.
1: Okay. 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
0: Because scammers don't know how close you are with the people in your contact list, fake invitations may also seem random.
1: 네. 또 사기범들은 연락처에 있는 사람들 과의 관계를 정확히 알 수 없기 때문에 가짜 초대장은 오히려 어딘가 어색하고 뜬금없어 보일 수도 있다고 말했습니다. 그렇죠? 뭐 I'm close with someone이라고 하면 누구랑 친한 거란 말이에요. 근데 도대체 그 컨택 리스트에서 이 사람이랑 친하고 이 사람이랑은 정말 사이가 멀어진 걸 수도 있는데 갑자기 연락이 온다는 거는 정말 랜덤할 수 있잖아요.
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1: 이 랜덤이라는 게 무슨 말일까요?
0: This word random is a very popular word these days. Okay. But first of all, in the original sense, it just means that it's unexpected. There's kind of like not planned. It's not connected.
1: Okay.
0: It's just random. It happens just out of the blue.
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0: Well, it's kind of neutral.
1: Okay.
0: Neutral. However, these days, it's become kind of slang. And basically, if you say like, oh, that was random.
1: That was random.
0: Yeah.
1: Yeah.
0: So that means... That was weird. That was strange.
1: 항상
0: that was out of place. Well, where did that come from?
1: Intonation도 정해져 있는 것 같아요. That was random.
0: Random.
1: Right.
0: Yeah.
1: 뜬금없다라는 뜻이잖아요.
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0: Yeah. So someone who's not really nice, maybe someone who's rude all the time, and all of a sudden like, oh, hi, how are you? Oh, that's, how was your weekend? And you're like, that was random.
1: 그러니까요. Oh. 왜 이래,
0: so,
1: 갑자기?
0: Yeah, wow, what's the connection?
1: 뜬금없네. 오케이, 그런 거 이제 의심해봐야 된다는 게 될 수 있겠네요. 오케이, 자, part 3 다시 들을게요.
0: Olivia Pollack, the vice president of brand for Evite, said that fake invitations tended to be generic, promising a birthday party or a celebration of life. Most invitations these days tend to have a specific focus, Mahjong gatherings or book club talks, for instance. The devil is in the details, Pollack said. Because scammers don't know how close you are with the people in your contact list, fake invitations may also seem random.
1: 네, 노래 한 곡 듣고 오겠습니다.
0: Let's listen to Colby Calais with When the Darkness Comes.

0: 오는 부작용 중에 하나가 바로 이런 것이다라고 했네요. 자, part 4 다시 들어볼게요.
1: Something saved him when he clicked a link and tried to tap out his personal information. His inability to remember the password to his email account. He later reached out to his ex, who confirmed that the invitation was fake. It didn't trigger any alarm bells, Smith said. I went right for the click. I went completely animal brain. The new scam comes with an unfortunate side effect, a suspicion of invitations altogether. It's enough to make a person antisocial.
0: 네, 여기까지 오늘의 Deep Dive Daily 함께했습니다. 노래 듣고 하루 한 문장 이어갈게요.
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0: 영어회화 Level 1
1: Start English.
0: Hello, everyone. Welcome to Start English. I'm Kaylin.
1: And I'm Zach. It's great to be with you today, everyone.
0: So this week, we're looking at expressions that you can use at weddings.
1: That's right.
0: 네, 결혼하는 커플들, 뭐 결혼하는 사람들에게 사용할 수 있는 표현들을 이번 주에 배우고 있습니다.
1: Or about weddings.
0: Oh, or about weddings. 혹은 결혼식에 관한 그런 표현들을 배우고 있는데요. So what is today's expression?
1: Today's expression is something you might ask the couple when they tell you they're engaged.

0: it has a better impact in your studies
1: 네.
0: if you can see and hear and speak all at the same time.
1: Yes. And yes. write.
0: And write, that's
1: 네, 하면
0: right.
1: 더 좋고.
0: 우리 워크북, 우리, there's a Now You Talk and there's right. also the writing section.
1: 네, 네.
0: So it's a perfect book. 네. It's a great

0: 영어 회화 Level 3 Power English.
1: Welcome to the show, everybody.
0: Hello, everyone. I'm Kristen Chow.
1: And I'm Cameron Word.
0: Welcome, welcome. Yes, we are almost at the end of the week. For some people, today will be the last working day.
1: Oh my gosh, yes.
0: Yes, it's Friday.
1: Woohoo!
0: Okay. So, of course, on Fridays, we do talk about business, and we are talking about starting an AI side hustle. So there's been a lot of talk about AI. Everyone's like, I feel like last year, people, or the year before, up until this year, people have been very excited. But there has been a bit of a shift, whereas some people, a lot of people, are kind of like not happy with AI.
1: It is really interesting how quickly public opinion has moved on this sort of thing. And of course, we're not here to tell you how to feel about it. But it is, I think AI is not going to disappear.
0: No.
1: We don't know what it will turn into, but it is a part of our lives now. So definitely good to have a conversation about it.
0: That's right. And I think it's important that we know how to work with AI.
1: Yes.
0: Okay. That's the most important thing. Okay. We're trying to get an AI side hustle, and it's beginning to gain momentum.

0: And just yesterday, we talked about the word momentum. But if you gain momentum, does that mean it starts momentum?
1: Yes.
0: It starts the momentum?
1: Right. Mm. So momentum is the force of something is moving and it wants to continue to move.
0: Mm-hmm.
1: But we can use this expression, gain momentum, to talk about an idea mm-hmm. or a technology that is gaining acceptance, mm-hmm. gaining popularity.
0: Mm-hmm.
1: In the beginning, the start was really difficult. But now that it has started to work or people are starting to use it, it feels like there's extra force and extra power that's being generated.
0: Yeah. I have this visual of a steam engine train.
1: Yeah.
0: Right? At the beginning, it's like, and then like they pick up speed and like, and like, then they go at full speed.
1: Yes.
0: But in the beginning, it takes time to like get it going.
1: Yeah. Man, mm-hmm. I felt like that train was in the studio with us.
0: I know.
1: Those
0: was
1: were
0: that
1: great
0: a good,
1: sound effects.
0: That was.
1: Yeah.
0: Okay. All right, everyone. Here are some expressions that we are going to cover today. Get something off the ground.
1: You are starting something. You've already planned it. You've already built it. And now you are really going to start using it or send it out into the world.
0: Okay. And this word is really important in the world of business. Scale. Scale something up.
1: Make it bigger. You already made the prototype. You maybe made the first round of products.
0: Mm-hmm.
1: Now you're going to expand that plan or expand that business.
0: All right, let's go ahead and listen to our power dialogue.
2: I've officially managed to get my business off the ground. I signed my first client. It's a small one, but it's a start.
3: That's exciting. Do you feel like things are starting to move faster?
2: Definitely. It's beginning to gain momentum, which motivates me even more.
3: Just don't rush ahead too quickly. You might get overwhelmed and frustrated.
2: I know, but if demand grows, I'll need to scale it up carefully, but somewhat quickly.
3: Slow, steady growth is better than burning out.
0: Please join us on page 116. You can find the power dialogue there. Let's begin. James says, I've officially managed to get my business off the ground. I signed my first client. It's a small one, but it's a start. Okay, this is good news.
1: Yes.
0: So if you get your business off the ground, what does this mean? Are we going like the idea of a plane taking off?
1: I guess you can think of it that way.
0: Mm.
1: Who is it? The Wright brothers?
0: Yeah.
1: They were the first people to have a successful flight with an airplane.
0: Mm-hmm.
1: And it's the feeling of you built the airplane.
0: Mm-hmm.
1: Now you're turning the airplane on and actually making it run and then get off of the ground,
0: mm-hmm.
1: like our phrase here is talking about. So we often use this for businesses that you've planned,
0: mm-hmm.
1: projects that you've been constructing, and now finally you can use that as you have intended it.
0: Mm-hmm.
1: And you're hoping that it will be successful.
0: Okay. All right. So here, he got it off the ground. He signed his first client, which means that he officially has a contract with a client. And then it's a small one, but it's a start. Now, it's a start is our power pattern. Why is this a pattern?
1: Yeah, this is an interesting phrase. It's a start. Literally, you're looking at something. Hey, look at that.
0: Mm-hmm.
1: It started.
0: Okay.
1: Right?
0: Right.
1: That is the literal meaning of this. But we often use this whenever you are starting, you're beginning some project or working towards a goal. And you're saying, I know I haven't completed everything. I know it's not a big accomplishment yet, but hey, I have started.
0: I did this.
1: It's a start.
0: It's a start. Yeah.
1: It is like.
0: It is something.
1: It is something. Mm-hmm. I'm not resting. I'm not like
0: mm-hmm.
1: being lazy.
0: Mm-hmm.
1: We
0: right.
1: started something.
0: Right. So James is saying, I only have one client. He's the first client. It's not much, obviously.
1: Yeah.
0: But it's good. I'm going in the right direction. It's a start.
1: Yeah. Mm. It's very similar to the phrase, you have to start somewhere.
0: Mm.
1: Like, you have to start.
0: That's right.
1: you know.
0: That's right.
1: Often the most important thing. It's okay. A start.
0: All right. Maggie says, that's exciting. Do you feel like things are starting to move faster?
1: James says, definitely. It's beginning to gain momentum, which motivates me even more.
0: Okay. So this is always a good thing for business. If it gains momentum, because it does feel like the business is working well and it's picking up speed, it's making some money, right? And so quickly, again, gain momentum.
1: Gain momentum. It means that you're gaining popularity. Mm-hmm. And the beginning, it was very difficult. Something wasn't being accepted by everyone, or something wasn't working well. But after a while, you start to see that This is going in a positive direction.
0: Okay.
1: And then it really starts to, you can feel the speed increasing.
0: So is it just in business? Can we use it in other contexts?
1: Well, I do think of like celebrities or, you know, here in Korea, we have a lot of like girl groups and boy groups, like music groups.
0: Yeah.
1: Sometimes when they debut, they're not popular.
0: Right.
1: Like the first couple of songs, no one really likes.
0: Yes.
1: No one really knows about it. But then slowly they start to build a fandom.
0: Right.
1: I mean, I think of like BTS. Mm-hmm. When they first debuted, they weren't super popular.
0: No, not at all.
1: But they really started to gain momentum in, I believe, South America, Eastern Europe.
0: Yes.
1: And that started a big process.
0: Right.
1: That now they're famous all over the world.
0: Excellent example. Okay, Maggie says, just don't rush ahead too quickly. You might get overwhelmed and frustrated. Okay, so this is a good start. It's starting to gain momentum, but Maggie says, don't rush ahead too quickly. Okay, take your time.
1: Mm-hmm.
0: And because you might get overwhelmed. So Maggie says, you know, you might get overwhelmed.
1: Yes.
0: So that's our power vocab.
1: Overwhelmed means to have too much to do. There are too many tasks you've got to take care of, too many responsibilities, and you do not have the time or the energy or the ability, the skill set to complete those tasks.
0: Yeah. If a person feels overwhelmed, it's like, oh my gosh, I can't handle this. Yeah. It's like too much.
1: There's too much to do.
0: Oh my God, too much to do.
1: Yeah. Mm-hmm. And this overwhelmed, this word, it can also be used in like a battle.
0: Mm-hmm.
1: So when you are overwhelmed by the enemy, it's like the enemy has gotten into your castle.
0: Uh-oh.
1: Right?
0: Uh-oh.
1: Like you had that wall and you had that door and you were trying to hold things back.
0: Mm-hmm.
1: But the enemy force was too much.
0: Oh, you know, that's not good news.
1: It was too big for you too strong for you to deal with.
0: Right.
1: So in the same way with these tasks, you were trying to take care of them.
0: Mm-hmm.
1: But there were just too many of them.
0: Too many. They overwhelmed the other party.
1: Yeah.
0: Yeah. The other army.
1: Yes.
0: Yeah. Okay. James says,
1: I know, but if demand grows, I'll need to scale it up carefully, but somewhat quickly.
0: Okay. So James knows that, but if he feels he's going to get more business, he'll need to scale it up carefully. To scale up your business,
1: it means to expand your business, make it bigger. Often this is with either more products or maybe you are selling on one platform and you expand to more platforms that you're selling on.
0: Right.
1: Or you open new stores.
0: Mm-hmm.
1: Maybe you hire more employees.
0: Right.
1: All of these things can be examples of scaling up your business.
0: Yeah. And I hear this is one of the most difficult things to do. Like when your business does well in the beginning and then it's like it can't handle all the orders. And then you got to take the next step.
1: Yeah.
0: And not easy.
1: Yeah, it is. Yeah. Sometimes hard to go from a small company to a medium-sized company to a large-sized company, right?
0: That's right. Mm. All right. Maggie says, slow, steady growth is better than burning out. So it seems that Maggie is giving very sound advice. Let's go ahead and listen to that one more time.
2: I've officially managed to get my business off the ground. I signed my first client. It's a small one, but it's a start.
3: That's exciting. Do you feel like things are starting to move faster?
2: Definitely. It's beginning to gain momentum, which motivates me even more.
3: Just don't rush ahead too quickly. You might get overwhelmed and frustrated.
2: I know, but if demand grows, I'll need to scale it up carefully, but somewhat quickly.
3: Slow, steady growth is better than burning out.

0: It's time for Power Note. We're on pages 118 and 19. If you get something off the ground, it means to successfully start a project or a business. Okay, it takes off. Is your business running yet?
1: Yes, I finally got it off the ground.
0: Mm-hmm. It's moving.
1: Yeah.
0: Production is going, whatever it is. Meetings are happening. Outside funding helped get the project off the ground.
1: Yes.
0: So you need some money to get the project going.
1: Right.
0: Get it off the ground.
1: Yeah. It is very interesting with this expression. It's something that might not happen, might not work, mm-hmm. might fail, but you've at least achieved that initial success.
0: Mm.
1: That first little part of getting it running.
0: Right. Because it does not mean that it is successfully operating.
1: Right.
0: You're not in the middle of operation.
1: Right.
0: This is just the beginning. It just started.
1: Yeah.
0: Yeah.
1: And it's something that you've planned that I almost feel is optional.
0: Mm-hmm.
1: So, for example, school.
0: Yeah.
1: Starts and stops every year, right?
0: Right.
1: We don't often say, get the school semester off the ground.
0: No, we don't.
1: Right? It's
0: right.
1: The starting process is you're trying to make a business or there's a project
0: mm-hmm.
1: that you're doing it maybe at school, maybe at your, I don't know, if you go to church or you go to the temple and there's mm-hmm. some kind of program going on,
0: mm-hmm.
1: a volunteer program that mm-hmm. you're getting off the ground.
0: Okay.
1: It's some type of system that you're trying to build as if it's a machine.
0: Mm-hmm.
1: And you're just doing that initial turning on of the power.
0: Okay. That's right.
1: Yeah.
0: Get the engine started.
1: Yeah, get the engine started.
0: Okay, very good. Gain momentum means that it kind of picks up pace. It grows stronger, faster, and there is a kind of speed at which something goes. And it's like a rhythm.
1: Yeah.
0: And it just kind of increases. It says, how's the project going now?
1: It's really gaining momentum now that we have a bigger team.
0: Mm-hmm. Okay.
1: Yeah.
0: So it's doing really well.
1: Starting to go in a good direction.
0: All right. Yeah. The peace campaign gained momentum on social media. Now, this is really important because a lot of things happen on social media. And if it gains momentum on social media, what is happening?
1: It's becoming popular.
0: Mm.
1: People are watching it. It's not viral yet, but maybe it's starting to become viral.
0: Oh, right.
1: With that social media.
0: Oh, that's a very good point, because you may confuse this with like, oh, it's going viral. Not yet. It is just gaining momentum.
1: Yeah.
0: Mm-hmm.
1: Just starting to get there.
0: What are some other examples?
1: Well, you can obviously use this when we're talking about physics, like actual objects gaining momentum.
0: Uh-huh.
1: Like, what is that movie, Gravity?
0: Yes.
1: George Clooney.
0: Sandra Bullock.
1: And Sandra Bullock.
0: Mm-hmm, yeah.
1: And George Clooney just kind of like floats away.
0: Yeah.
1: He gained momentum in one direction.
0: Oh, no.
1: And in space, you can't stop that momentum easily,
0: mm-hmm,
1: right?
0: Mm-hmm,
1: so that is the actual original meaning of this word momentum.
0: Right.
1: Is that you have speed going in a certain direction.
0: I feel when I hear this expression, I think of myself on a swing.
1: Ah, yes.
0: Yeah. So always at the beginning, you're like, and then a little backwards, and then a little bit in the backwards. And then soon enough, you're like way up there, right?
1: Yeah.
0: So that is the idea of like gaining momentum.
1: Yeah. That speed is building. Mm. That force and power is building.
0: Yes. Very good. Okay. Scale something up.
1: Means to make larger, to make bigger.
0: Okay. What's your next step?
1: I'm ready to scale it up to compete with my bigger rivals.
0: Ah, so you're a smaller company, your rivals, your competition,
1: mm-hmm.
0: they're bigger companies, and you're going to scale up.
1: Yes.
0: So that you can compete with them.
1: Mm.
0: Make your company bigger.
1: Yeah.
0: Oh.
1: Maybe open a new office, hire more employees.
0: Get more investments.
1: Yeah.
0: Mm-hmm. They scaled up operations after demand increased. Now, is this always used most of the time in a business context, Cam?
1: Scale up.
0: What do you think?
1: I think it is mostly used in business.
0: Yeah.
1: Yeah.
0: I have to agree with you.
1: And even if it isn't in a business setting, it feels like you're doing some kind of official planning.
0: Yeah.
1: So maybe you can scale up your remodeling plans.
0: Oh, okay.
1: Like your private house.

0: you want to change something small in your house, remodel, renovate, and the designer comes in and says, no. You need to go bigger.
1: Oh.
0: You need to scale up this remodeling.
1: You need to scale. We need to get better quality marble. Yeah.
0: We're not doing wood. Just the bathroom now. No. We're doing the bathroom and the living room and the kitchen. Let's just do it all, Kristen. Let's scale this thing up.
1: Oh, my goodness. Don't fall for it. Don't fall for it. It's a lot of money.
0: Right. So that's not necessarily a business setting.
1: Yeah.
0: But there's a plan or some process that you wanted to do small, or we're doing small, but you're making much larger.
1: Okay. All right. Our power pattern today, it's a start, which means that, okay, it's not much, but it's something.
0: Yeah.
1: It's not Broadway, but it's a start. Mm. So the musical is like a local musical. It's not Broadway, but at least I started.
0: Yeah. Hey, you started in Kansas City.
1: Yeah.
0: Good for you.
1: Okay.
0: The modeling contract isn't for a big magazine, but it's a start.
1: Okay.
0: It's a modeling job.
1: It's a small contract.
0: Yeah.
1: But it's better than nothing. Mm-hmm. That is the whole idea of this expression. Okay. If you feel overwhelmed, open your Power English book to page 120 and take a look at the definition. That's it for today. Thank you so much for studying with us, and have a great day.
0: Bye-bye.

0: Wealthy families are relocating across borders at a record pace. The migration of the world's richest families is accelerating, creating what experts describe as the largest movement of private wealth recorded. According to the Union Bank of Switzerland, many billionaires have relocated or are considering moving abroad amid geopolitical tensions and policy shifts. Demand for relocation advice and citizenship consultancy services has surged as wealthy individuals mull over where to live and invest. Advisors say affluent families now treat political and regulatory uncertainty like financial risk. Instead of moving mainly for opportunity or tax advantages, many relocations reflect defensive strategies to protect assets and maintain flexibility. Financial firms point to political instability and sudden policy changes as factors that increasingly shape relocation choices. As a result, wealth is being amassed in a limited number of stable jurisdictions. The United Arab Emirates has emerged as a major destination thanks to favorable taxes and its Golden Visa program. Other popular options include Portugal, Greece, Singapore, Switzerland, and the Caribbean, which all offer citizenship programs with residency or investment pathways.
1: 자, 그러면 두 개의 요약문으로 요약을 해볼게요. 자, 첫 번째.
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1: 좋습니다. 자, 전체 기사 내용 먼저 다시 한번 들어볼게요.
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3: 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By expanding its fleet and upgrading technology, the Alphabet subsidiary aims to strengthen its leadership in the U.S. robo-taxi market. The updated system uses cheaper components and improved sensors, including upgraded LiDAR, radar, and high-resolution cameras. These enhancements allow vehicles to navigate difficult conditions such as rain or snow more effectively. The technology is expected to support expansion into additional cities and wider commercial services. Waymo already operates autonomous ride-hailing in several U.S. markets and plans further domestic and international growth. Rivals including Amazon's Zoox, Tesla, and Chinese firms like Baidu's Apollo Go are also developing driverless systems. With new funding and expansion plans, Waymo hopes to secure loyal riders and cement its role in the global autonomous transport industry.

0: 업체들도 이걸 좀 scale back, 점차적으로 줄여나갈 것이라는 그런 언급도 있었어요. 들어보세요.
1: Major brands including General Mills, Kraft Heinz and Conagra brands have also committed to scaling back synthetic coloring.
0: Okay. 자, 전체 기사 내용 한번 다시 들어볼게요.
2: Target moves to remove cereals with synthetic colors from shelves.
3: Target has announced it will stop selling breakfast cereals containing synthetic colors by the end of May, responding to criticism of ultra-processed foods. The decision reflects growing consumer interest in healthier ingredients as shoppers examine labels more closely. It also follows pressure on the food industry, linked to initiatives promoted by U.S. Health Secretary Robert F. Kennedy Jr. Retailers and manufacturers are adjusting products as they come more under the microscope. Walmart has pledged to remove artificial dyes from its private label food items in the coming years. Major brands, including General Mills, Kraft Heinz, and Conagra brands, have also committed to scaling back synthetic coloring. Target's policy places the company ahead of many rivals by setting a quicker deadline for reformulating cereal offerings. Most cereals sold at the retailer already avoid synthetic dyes, showing the market has begun turning its back on man-made colorings. The move reflects broader changes in the food industry as companies respond to regulatory pressure and evolving consumer preferences.
0: 두 개 요약문으로 한번 만들어 볼게요. 자, 첫 번째.
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1: Great job everybody. Goodbye.
0: Bye.

0: 영어회화 Level 1
1: Start English.
0: 'Hello, everyone. Welcome to Start English. I'm

0: And May has become that month, and I feel it's perfect because the weather is nice to do things with your family.
1: Yeah.
0: It's perfect.
1: Yeah.
0: Yeah.
1: I bet May, sometimes like the end of April, May, those are some of the best times in Korea.
0: It really, truly. So it is a Saturday, and for Saturdays, we don't have a dialogue. We have an article for you. And we are going to talk about glue employees. Okay.
1: Glue?
0: Glue. Glue.
1: Pull?
0: 풀.
1: 접착제?
0: Yes.
1: What?
0: What? Okay. What could this mean?
1: Ah,
0: What do you
1: yes.
0: think it means, Cameron? Glue employees.
1: So, there is an expression in English, I'm sure we'll talk about it. If someone is the glue, it means they are the person who connects or the person who keeps things together.
0: Yes.
1: So, I'm assuming a glue employee is not a sticky employee, but like as some important employee that's essential or vital to the process.
0: That's right.
1: Yeah.
0: Yeah. Oh, good guess. All right. All right. So that is absolutely correct. And the title is The Hidden Value of Glue Employees, meaning that these employees are very important. You might not notice them all the time, but they're very important. Okay. Here are some expressions that we're going to cover. If you hold everything together, what does that mean?
1: You are important to a process. You are connecting all parts of the process together.
0: And if something runs smoothly?
1: Something is operating with no major problems.
0: And then if something snowballs into something, so why are we talking about snowballs?
1: Think of a snowball going down a hill. It starts small, but it grows larger and larger.
0: Very good. So let's learn a little bit more about the value of these glue employees.
2: Some team members are not the loudest or most visible, yet they quietly hold everything together. Behavioral scientist John Levy calls these people glue employees. They notice problems early, support coworkers, and help teams run smoothly without asking for praise. Instead of chasing attention, they focus on shared success and often put the team first. Glue employees might help quiet colleagues speak up, connect departments before small issues snowball into bigger problems, or mentor others behind the scenes. However, research shows that teams with strong glue employees communicate better, handle conflict more effectively, and perform at a higher level. Leaders who learn to recognize and reward this role can build stronger, more collaborative
0: Please join us on page 122. Let's begin. Some team members are not the loudest or most visible, yet they quietly hold everything together. So there are some stars or people who shine in the department or in the office, but some who are very quiet, but they hold everything together.
1: Yes.
0: What does that mean, hold everything together?
1: They make the business function like it is supposed to. They're not the loud people. They're maybe quiet, but they're the one doing the planning. They're the one making all of the operations function as easily as possible, doing the paperwork. I think of you know how you had Steve Jobs, very famous CEO, right? But you had Cook, who was right under him. And in many ways, Cook was the one seen as holding everything together.
0: Agree.
1: Steve Jobs had all the big ideas.
0: He's the fancy guy.
1: And then underneath him, Cook had to go and try and figure out how those plans were going to work out. Yeah, he was holding everything together.
0: I also think of this in a family context, and I feel like mothers usually hold everything together in a family.
1: The dad is maybe driving the car,
0: Yeah, he's making big bucks.
1: but the mom has already made the plans for the whole trip.
0: That's right. They hold everything together. Okay. Behavioral scientist John Levy calls these people glue employees. They notice problems early, support coworkers, and help teams run smoothly without asking for praise. Okay.

0: So these Glue employees, Cameron, they do a lot of things.
1: Yes.
0: They notice the problems. They support the coworkers, and they help teams run smoothly. And they don't want compliments.
1: Well, maybe they want compliments, okay. But they just don't demand the compliment,
0: they don't
1: right?
0: Ask. Yeah, they don't ask for it. Okay. Yeah. So what is to run smoothly?
1: It means that something is operating, mm-hmm. a process is going without any major problems.
0: Mm-hmm.
1: Yeah, maybe there's a tiny problem. Oh no, we misspelled someone's name.
0: Yeah.
1: But there's nothing like, oh no, we missed our flight.
0: Yeah, right.
1: Like, there's no major setback, no major delay in whatever the plan was.
0: Right. Yeah. So everything is just kind of the way it should be going.
1: Yes.
0: Let's continue.
1: Instead of chasing attention, they focus on shared success and often put the team first.
0: Wow, this seems like a great employee. So instead of chasing attention, because just the sentence before that, they don't ask for praise.
1: Mm-hmm.
0: And instead of chasing attention, so instead of is our power pattern.
1: Yes. So instead of, what comes after is the thing someone is not doing.
0: Mm-hmm.
1: They're either sacrificing it or mm-hmm. not going to focus on it. They're saying, I don't need this.
0: Yeah.
1: Right? So instead of chasing attention, immediately after that, you're going to have a comma and then say what they do.
0: Yes.
1: Right?
0: Yes.
1: So they don't chase attention. They focus on the success for everybody.
0: Yeah. So it's not about them.
1: Mm-mm.
0: It's about everyone's success.
1: Yeah. They're a low ego person.
0: Yeah.
1: Right?
0: Because it is true. Everyone has egos, some bigger than others, but it's nice to have one person or a person that kind of works for the team and not for himself.
1: Yes.
0: Yeah. Okay. All right. Glue employees might help quiet colleagues speak up. Connect departments before small issues snowball into bigger problems, or mentor others behind the scenes. Okay, let's break this apart. So they help colleagues, coworkers to voice their opinion if they're very quiet. And then they connect departments before small issues snowball into bigger problems. So they see the small issues, but I think that could be a big problem later.
1: Yes.
0: Mm-hmm. But they snowball into.
1: Yeah, yeah. Snowball is an expression you will see often. And it is something small grows and grows into a bigger thing.
0: Right.
1: And it could be something negative. It could be an issue or a problem that gets bigger.
0: Mm-hmm.
1: But you can talk about investment snowballing.
0: Mm.
1: You made a small investment and that continues
0: nice.
1: To grow and grow into a bigger chunk of money.
0: Mm-hmm.
1: Yeah.
0: All right. Okay, so let's continue.
1: However, research shows that teams with strong glue employees communicate better, handle conflict more effectively, and perform at a higher level.
0: Okay, so if you have a lot of glue employees, I mean, this is great because they communicate, they solve problems effectively, and so it's just better all.
1: Yeah.
0: Overall for the whole team. Leaders who learn to recognize and reward this role can build stronger, more collaborative workplaces. Okay. So if you can build a more collaborative workplace, what kind of place are you building?
1: It is a workplace where people work together and help each other. This is a word you will see a lot with businesses
0: mm-hmm.
1: and talking about their work culture.
0: Yeah.
1: We're a collaborative work environment.
0: And even Korean, you know, in Korea, we use the word collab.
1: Yeah, collabo. Yeah,
0: collabo, right? Which comes from the word to collaborate.
1: Yeah.
0: A little bit different, but here, collaborative workplace amongst the employees.
1: Yes.
0: They all work well together.
1: Yeah, they have good teamwork, right?
0: Mm. Mm. Okay, good. So I guess if you are the owner, if you are an owner of a company, look out for those glue employees.
1: Yeah, get all that glue you can.
0: Yeah. All mm-hmm. right, let's go ahead and listen to that one more time.
2: Some team members are not the loudest or most visible, yet they quietly hold everything together. Behavioral scientist John Levy calls these people glue employees. They notice problems early, support coworkers, and help teams run smoothly without asking for praise. Instead of chasing attention, they focus on shared success and often put the team first. Glue employees might help quiet colleagues speak up, connect departments before small issues snowball into bigger problems, or mentor others behind the scenes. However, research shows that teams with strong glue employees communicate better, handle conflict more effectively, and perform at a higher level. Leaders who learn to recognize and reward this role can build stronger, more collaborative workplaces.
0: Please join us on page 124 and 25. It's time for a power note. To hold everything together means to keep the people, the situation, the system running, well, running smoothly. Hold it together.
1: Mm-hmm.
0: Okay. How does the team stay so organized?
1: Maya, the team leader, holds everything together.
0: Okay. So the team leader holds everything together. She makes sure that everybody is working properly and well.
1: Yes.
0: Good communication helps hold everything together in a relationship.
1: Yeah.
0: Oh.
1: Communication, that is, everyone's going to be different. You know, you're married or you're friends. You're going to have different opinions sometimes.
0: Mm-hmm.
1: And if you don't talk, that can cause a big split. But having good communication, being able to talk and try to understand, it allows you to, even if you have different opinions,
0: mm-hmm.
1: maintain that relationship.
0: Mm-hmm.
1: That is what holds everything together.
0: Okay, interesting. So we can use it in that context. So obviously business at the workplace, you know, someone holds it together, holds everything together. Mom holds everything together in the family, or maybe another person, the mm-hmm. grandmother. It could be whoever is the person that kind of keeps everything together. Is there any other examples where we can hold everything together?
1: So I think of maybe even politicians.
0: Mm.
1: Sometimes there's a politician and there are many groups, different groups of people
0: mm.
1: that all support one politician.
0: Right.
1: That politician holds everything together.
0: Ah.
1: And then maybe that politician retires.
0: Mm-hmm.
1: Then the groups are no longer connected.
0: Right.
1: And then they start fighting with one another.
0: Ah.
1: Oh, is that one person holding everything together?
0: Mm-hmm.
1: And now all these people with different opinions are starting to fight. That
0: Very,
1: can be.
0: That's
1: know.
0: Good. That's good. So, and it doesn't mean that they are necessarily a leader.
1: No.
0: No.
1: No.
0: Here's the thing. It doesn't mean that because they hold everything together, they're the leader. But it could be that they're kind of working behind the scenes.
1: Yeah. Sometimes it's not the CEO that's the important person.
0: Yeah.
1: It's the CEO's secretary
0: that's right.
1: holding everything together.
0: That is true.
1: Yeah.
0: Right? The assistant.
1: The assistant.
0: The secretaries.
1: Yeah.
0: Okay. If something runs smoothly, it is functioning without problems or delays. It's just, you know, very good. Everything is in order and functioning in its proper place. Were there any issues today?
1: No, everything ran smoothly.
0: The event ran smoothly thanks to careful planning. Okay. In an ideal world, we mm-hmm. would like everything to run smoothly, even with our lives.
1: Of course.
0: Mm-hmm.
1: Unless
0: mm.
1: there's something you don't want to do.
0: For instance?
1: I don't know. Maybe you're supposed to like mow the lawn.
0: Oh.
1: Oh, but the lawnmower broke.
0: Oh.
1: Oh, but I can't find the gas to run the lawn. Oh, no.
0: I feel like this
1: isn't running smoothly, is
0: uh-huh.
1: it? Things you don't want to do,
0: uh-huh.
1: that there's like a delay.
0: Yeah.
1: And you're that might be something you don't want to run smoothly.
0: Okay.
1: Yeah.
0: So also, too, maybe you're going on a business trip. You've got a full schedule.
1: Yes.
0: Everything's planned.
1: Mm.
0: But the big meeting was canceled last minute.
1: Well, that definitely meant that things didn't run smoothly.
0: No, not at all.
1: Yeah.
0: Yeah. A flight can run smoothly.
1: Oh, no turbulence.
0: Mm-hmm.
1: You get the food. They don't run out of the chicken.
0: Yeah, they don't. Yeah.
1: You know how like
0: sometimes, oh, I'm sorry, but we ran out of the chicken. We only have beef.
1: Yeah.
0: Or we only have fish.
1: Oh, that's the worst. Fish is great, but I don't want to eat fish on an airplane.
0: I don't think I ever eat fish on an airplane. Yeah.
1: I don't know. Fish are supposed to be in the ocean, not in the sky, is what I say.
0: It's a very good, right? It's a very good point, Cameron.
1: If things run smoothly.
0: Like on the ground, it's okay. Yeah. But on the sky, in the sky, yeah.
1: How did the fish get in there and up in the sky? I don't know.
0: I don't either.
1: Yeah.
0: Mystery. So, all right. So something running smoothly. So usually you have something planned and it just works out well. Like the wedding can run smoothly. Anything can run smoothly. This is all what we hope for.
1: Yes.
0: Okay. All right. If something snowballs into something, it means that it starts small, but then it gradually grows larger. And usually more serious. How did the problem get so big?
1: It snowballed into something we didn't expect.
0: Mm-hmm. So, Cameron, is it true that usually we're dealing with an issue and then it becomes a really big issue?
1: Yeah. In the negative sense of this term, it's something small at first, but it grows into a problem you can't ignore anymore.
0: Uh-huh. A small mistake snowballed into a major delay.
1: Yeah.
0: Yeah. Mm. It is true. Sometimes you think like, oh, this is not like a big thing, but then you later, it snowballs into a very big thing.
1: Yes.
0: Yeah.
1: And I would say without other context, we think of this as maybe negative.
0: Mm-hmm.
1: If we say it snowballed, I think it's negative.
0: Yeah, I do too.
1: But there are some positive instances.
0: It's getting worse.
1: Yeah.
0: Okay. Mm-hmm. All right. Instead of is our power pattern. Instead of going to the beach, let's just stay home this weekend.
1: Sounds perfect.
0: Yeah.
1: Yeah. Instead of bragging about his accomplishments, Jake praises his friends.
0: Oh.
1: He's very humble.
0: Oh, very humble.
1: He's a good guy, that Jake.
0: No ego.
1: Nope.
0: No ego. Okay. Our power vocab is the word collaborative. Okay. And so this is very important. When you're working with other people, you need to be collaborative. Do check out the definition on page 126. What else should we do?
1: Please go to Audio Hakdang for a small fee. You get access to so much great English language learning content.
0: Absolutely. All right, everyone. Thanks so much for studying with us this week. We hope you have a great weekend, and we'll see you on Monday.
1: Bye-bye.

Good morning and welcome to EBS FM Morning Special, Your Morning Energy. It's Saturday, the 23rd of May, and I'm your host, Chesu Jin. We covered several weather-related stories this past week, and unfortunately, they weren't on the optimistic side. From the first heat-related fatality of the year to predictions of a looming super El Niño, climate patterns are sending clear warnings. As unseasonable heat waves disrupt regular seasons, it's evident that proactive preparedness is no longer an option, but a necessity. Well, let me tell you what's coming up today. We have in the first hour the headlines from this past week. 월요일부터 목요일까지 방송됐던 모닝 헤드라인 뉴스를 1부에서 오늘 다시 들으실 수 있고요. 그 뒤를 이어 2부에서는 뉴욕타임스 기사들이죠. 바로 월요일과 화요일에 방송됐던 뉴스 커버리지를 다시 들으실 수 있습니다. 그럼 토요일 위켄드 스페셜 지금부터 시작합니다. 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

0: Weekend Special on EBS FM Morning Special. Yeah. 자, 그럼 이번 주 Weekend Special의 headlines review 시작하겠습니다. This headline is from Monday. We found out that a startup came up with an innovative plan to slow down global warming. Let's have a listen.
1: An Israel and US-based startup has unveiled a technology that disperses ultra-fine silica particles in the stratosphere to slow down global warming.
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1: So, according to this company called Stardust, what it does is they scatter these particles, which are very, very small. They're invisible to the human eye at 0.5 microns in size, and they shoot it up 18 kilometers above the Earth to sort of reflect the sun's rays. And slowly, these particles fall back to the ground, assuming that they are not harmful to people. It's a field known as solar and geoengineering. Geoengineering, talking
0: Okay.
1: about the ground, right?
0: 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Let's have a look at dispersing these silica particles.
1: Yeah, when you disperse something, you're spreading out something or you're scattering it over a wider area, so that people or things separate and they go in different directions, right?
0: 이렇게 분산시키는 것을 dispersing이라고 하는데요. 여기서는 뭐 살포하다가 되겠죠. Dispersing the silicon dioxide or silica particles.
1: The fog can disperse after, in the morning you might have fog, but then it disperses as the day goes on, for
0: 그렇죠.
1: example.
0: 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What about the stratosphere?
1: Yeah, so the stratosphere, if you go back to middle school science class, it's a layer in the Earth's atmosphere, right? It's right above what's known as the troposphere, I think it is, and it's about 10 to 50 kilometers above the surface scientifically, but normally in when you just talk in regular casual conversation, the stratosphere can just be something that's very, very high, a high level. You can say prices are hitting the stratosphere, for example, right?
0: Okay. Stratosphere라는 게 이제 성층권이라는 뜻인데, 우리 비유적으로는 그냥 굉장히 높은 곳, 그래서 가격이 지금 천정부지로 올랐어라고 했을 때도 그냥 prices have reached the stratosphere 이렇게 표현할 수도 있어요. 그죠? 비유적으로. 그러나 이제 엄밀히 말하면은 atmosphere는 뭐 보통 이제 뭐 우리가 분위기라는 뜻으로 쓰기도 하지만 대기권. 대기를 얘기하고 있고 그다음에 스트라토스피어가 지금 성층권이고요. What was the other one you mentioned?
1: Well, it's interesting. There's a, if you look on the internet, there's a troposphere, the stratosphere,
0: 대륙권.
1: the mesosphere.
0: Oh my goodness.
1: There's about five layers, but for
0: Okay.
1: some reason, people know what the stratosphere is. And that's the one that's commonly used. If you go to
0: Right.
1: Las Vegas, there's a big tower there. It's named the stratosphere, meaning it's very, very high. It's like Namsan.
0: Interesting. Okay. 그래요. 그러면 다시 한번 읽어보겠습니다. An Israel and US-based startup has unveiled a technology that disperses ultrafine silica particles in the stratosphere to slow down global warming. And a Chinese expert warned about a popular pose when taking a selfie. You may have to think twice about what pose you strike when you take your own picture. Here's the headline, also from Monday.
1: A Chinese security expert has demonstrated how AI tools can extract fingerprints from celebrity selfies, warning that flashing a V sign to cameras puts biometric data at risk.
0: 중국의 한 보안 전문가가 AI 도구를 활용해 유명인의 셀카 사진에서 지문을 복원하는 과정을 시연하면서 이처럼 사진을 찍을 때 하는 V 손 동작이 개인정보 노출 위험으로까지 이어질 수 있다고 경고했습니다.
1: Yeah, so this expert appeared on this reality show in China recently and demonstrated how if the pads of the fingers, the pads are where your fingerprints normally are exposed to a camera and photographed from about 1.5 meters away, there's a high possibility that fingerprint information can be extracted, right? It can be taken. And even from all the way back to 3 meters away, it could still reveal roughly half of the fingerprint details. So the next time you take a picture, if you're worried about your personal data being stolen, be careful how you gesture during the picture.
0: 그러니까요. 이 손가락 하트 같은 거 요런 여기도 질문이 나왔어요. 어떻게 해야 되지? 하여튼 손을 쓰지
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0: 말든가
1: just put your
0: 아니면
1: hands behind your back, possibly. Right?
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0: 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So, you know, so that my fingers are pointing towards me and the back of my hand is facing the other way. Well, if you do that, the V sign, you just did it. In the UK and in Australia, that's considered profane.
1: Oh, is it?
0: Yes. Not in America or Canada,
1: no,
0: I don't
1: I've
0: think.
1: Never heard that before.
0: I'm not sure about Canada, but I guess not. You're from there.
1: No.
0: So you shouldn't do that because that is considered very bad.
1: Right.
0: In the UK and Australia and maybe some other Commonwealth countries.
1: So what I just did right now
0: is swearing.
1: Sorry. to all our UK watch viewers.
0: 이거 좀 조심하셔야 돼요. 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
1: Yeah. You know, it's very awkward when you take a picture and you feel like your arms or your hands, you need to do something because if you just stand straight up, it seems very awkward.
0: What do you normally do?
1: See, that's why you resort to doing the finger heart or, you know, a lot of people these days do this, you know, try to make your face look
0: like
1: smaller,
0: like
1: a flower, things like that. But if you just stand straight up, it's very awkward. So as a news presenter myself, I often have either a pen in my hand or if I'm holding a hand mic, the mic really helps too.
0: Yeah. 그래요. 참. 손을 어디다 둬야 될지도 고민이네요.
1: But it just proves again that there's no 100% foolproof way in terms of security, right? You would imagine your fingerprints are pretty safe, but there are ways around it.
0: All right, let's have a look at the expression flashing a V sign.
1: Yeah, when you flash something, everyone knows what a camera flash is, but when you show something very suddenly or very briefly, you're flashing it. Right, like a light.
0: 그렇죠. 자, 그래서 내 보인다. 그래서 V sign을 하다라는 뜻이에요. 쉽게 말해서 우리가 이게 한 번 착 하고 마는 이런 제스처라서 flash라는 동사를 쓴 것 같고.
1: Yeah.
0: 그다음에 biometric data.
1: Yeah, so biometric, bio meaning life, right? It's any sort of personal data based on a person's sort of unique physical or biological characteristics, like fingerprints. Another example would be your eyes, right? Your eye, the cornea in your eye.
0: Yeah, exactly. Mm-hmm. Biometric data라고 하면 생체 정보가 되겠습니다. Okay. Oh, and earlier on, you know, I said that it's rude to do the opposite V thing. It's not, maybe it's not necessarily profane because then we're talking about religion and it being blasphemous, but it's definitely not good.
1: Yeah.
0: Is, you know, it's considered the same as swearing.
1: Yeah. Well, I apologize to our UK. In all seriousness, because this is another example of understanding other etiquette for other cultures.
0: All right. 자, 그러면 다시 한번 읽어보겠습니다. A Chinese security expert has demonstrated how AI tools can extract fingerprints from celebrity selfies, warning that flashing a V sign to cameras puts biometric data at risk. 자, 이어서 화요일에 방송됐던 헤드라인입니다. A remarkable archaeological discovery was made in Switzerland. Here's the headline.
2: Archaeologists in Switzerland recently uncovered a charred 2,000-year-old Roman bread loaf, the first ever found in the country, measuring 10 centimeters in diameter and about 3 centimeters thick.
0: 스위스에서 고고학자들이 약 2,000년 전 고대 로마 시대에 탄화된 빵을 발견했습니다. 크기는 지름 10cm, 두께는 약 3cm로 스위스에서 로마 빵이 발견된 것은 이번이 처음입니다. All right, well, it was thanks to being burnt.
2: Yes.
0: It was, I guess, stored?
2: Well, that it survived.
0: Survived, okay.
2: Yeah, that it endured through the years because bread would disintegrate.
0: Yeah.
2: You know, we might discover a loaf of bread from last year, possibly, but not from thousands of years ago. But in this case, it was charred and burned. It was carbonized, turned to carbon. So therefore, it did survive. And it was in this camp, the Vindonissa, Roman legionary camp in Windisch in Switzerland. It's the first Roman bread loaf ever found there, and it's quite astonishing.

0: And it's also found with all sorts of things that prove that this camp was used for a lot of different activities, commercial activities and craft activities, not just for soldiers to be there.
1: Exactly. 자, 이게 처음으로 스위스에서 로마빵이 발견된 건데요. 무려 2000년 전의 빵입니다. 이게 타서 그런 이제 탄화된 상태니까 지금까지도 보존이 된 거죠. 영어로는 burnt라고 하지 않았고요. charred.
0: Yes, and if something is charred, it is, well, completely burnt, or part of it is completely burnt, turned black, the same color as charcoal. So, for example, some people like a bit of char on their pizza. If you go to a wood-fired pizza place, the pizza comes out and it should have little black bits. And here they don't say burnt, they say it's charred.
1: 자, 이 charred라는 게 그러니까 까맣게 탔다라는 뜻이고요. charcoal 할 때도
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1: 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What's a bread loaf?
0: Well, a bread loaf or a loaf of bread is a unit of bread. And a loaf is generally something that can be sliced up and then eaten in all sorts of different ways. It's bigger than a roll, for example. Though that said, 10 centimeters by 3 centimeters to me suggests it's more of a bread roll than a bread loaf.
1: Yeah, but maybe it got smaller as it was charred.
0: Perhaps, yes. But anyway, because bread, we don't count bread.
1: No,
0: It's a,
1: you can't
0: so,
1: say
0: so,
1: two breads.
0: no, we
1: No.
0: say one loaf, one roll, and so on, or one slice.
1: It's like water. You can't say
0: Exactly.
1: two waters.
0: No,
1: You have
0: you
1: to say
0: can't.
1: two cups of water.
0: Yeah, or two bodies of water. So there's lots of these uncountable nouns that we have, and when we have them, we have to affix something that's going to tell us how much of it it is.
1: 그래요. 그래서 빵을 셀 때는 loaf라는 단어를 붙여서 one loaf of bread, two loaves of bread.
0: Yes.
1: 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Archaeologists in Switzerland recently uncovered a charred 2,000-year-old Roman bread loaf. The first ever found in the country, measuring 10 centimeters in diameter and about 3 centimeters thick. Also from Tuesday, two Nepali Sherpas set new world records. Here's the headline.
0: Two renowned Nepali Sherpas, known as Everest Man and Mountain Queen, have shattered their own gender category world records for the most summits of Mount Everest after scaling the world's tallest peak for the 32nd and 11th time, respectively.
1: 에베레스트맨과 산의 여왕이라 불리는 네팔의 유명 셔파 두 명이 이번에 각각 32번째와 11번째로 세계 최고봉인 에베레스트 정상에 오르면서 자신들이 갖고 있던 남녀별 에베레스트 등정 횟수 세계 신기록을 각자 경신했습니다. First of all, for our listeners who don't know, what is a Sherpa?
0: Well, a Sherpa is your guide up the mountain, but basically they're your expert. Almost every single mountain climber going up Everest relies on Sherpas because they know the paths, they know the routes, they know the dangers, they will show you where to put your feet or where to climb and so on. They are incredible experts on mountain climbing.
1: Exactly. So they are your mountain climbing guides. And wow, they've been atop Mount Everest many times.
0: Yeah, I mean, Everest Man, whose real name is Kami Rita Sherpa, has summited Everest 32 times. That's the most by any single person.
1: Wow.
0: Lhakpa Sherpa, the mountain queen, she summited Everest 11th times, and that's the most by a female climber. These two are quite incredible. Even more incredible when you realize that Everest Man is 56 years old and Mountain Queen is 52 years old.
1: Oh, wow.
0: They're older than us, Sue, and they're climbing up the mountain like mountain goats. Quite incredible for them. Everest this year is really, really busy. In fact, the whole of Nepal is busy due to a lot of foreign climbers coming, and there's also a lot of dangers that have occurred. There's been some chunks of glacier blocking paths, and there's been traffic jams, all sorts going on. I'm hoping that Everest Man and Mountain Queen stay safe and help guide their clients safely up the mountain.
1: 네. 자, 에베레스트 맨이라는 닉네임을 가지고 있는 카미 리타라는 셔파는 이번에 32번째 에베레스트 산 정상을 등정했고요. 그다음에 이제 여성 셔파인 락파 셔파, 마운틴 퀸은 이번에 11번째

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1: Yes.
0: They summited Mount Everest.
1: Yeah.
0: 이렇게 동사로 쓸 수도
1: Yes, but I don't think you or I will ever use it about ourselves.
0: 있고.
1: This is when we use it for professional mountain
0: So I
1: climbers.
0: can't say I summited the hill.
1: No, I don't
0: No,
1: think so.
0: too,
1: We
0: yeah.
1: use it for mountain climbers who are trying to go up particular mountains, famous mountains, mountains that are difficult to climb, difficult to summit, because to summit a mountain means to get up to the top, to get to the summit of the mountain.
0: 맞습니다. 자, 명사 서미트가 보통 우리가 생각할 때는 산 정상이라는 뜻으로 많이 쓰는데 이게 동사로서 정상에 오르다 이렇게도 쓸수 있고 그다음에 이제 명사 서미트가 바로 그 등정의 의미를 가질 수도 있어요. 그렇게 쓰인 겁니다. 여기서는 the most summits of Mount Everest. That means the most number of times they summited Mount Everest.
1: Yes.
0: 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How about scaling?
1: Well, here we're using it as a verb. We're not talking about the scales you step on to check your weight.
0: No.
1: If you scale something, you climb up it. I think
0: Yes.
1: of Spider-Man scaling tall buildings. I think of Sherpas scaling Mount Everest.
0: 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Two renowned Nepali Sherpas, known as Everest Man and Mountain Queen, have shattered their own gender category world records for the most summits of Mount Everest after scaling the world's tallest peak for the 32nd and 11th time, respectively. 이렇게 해서 월요일과 화요일에 방송됐던 헤드라인을 두 개씩 들려드렸습니다. 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This is Ella Langley, Choosing Texas.

0: 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A sniffer dog became a star for, well, doing a very good job. Here's the headline.
1: A U.S. airport sniffer dog named Merla has gone viral for detecting 100 illegal pork sandwiches from Thailand, with authorities reminding travelers to declare all agricultural items on arrival.
0: 미국의 한 공항에서 수화물로 불법 반입된 태국산 돼지고기 샌드위치 100개를 찾아낸 머라라는 이름의 탐지견이 화제인 가운데 미 당국은 여행객들에게 입국 시 모든 농축산물을 신고할 것을 당부했습니다.
2: Alright, so this flight was actually from Seoul to the US, I think it was. So it's, you know, there's a bit of a link there, but nonetheless, the actual sandwiches themselves and the people that were carrying them, they had no connection to Korea. But pork sandwiches, 100 of them. That's a lot of sandwiches.
1: I wonder why they were carrying so many.
2: Yeah, it's not like something for lunch or dinner.
1: Yeah.
2: This is a proper batch, a big batch of meat sandwiches that they didn't declare.
1: So Merla, she's a beagle, and she's part of the U.S. Customs and Border Protection's Beagle Brigade, and she helped to uncover 100 illegal pork sandwiches at Minneapolis St. Paul International Airport after a flight, as you mentioned, coming in from Seoul. And the specially trained beagle alerted officials by sitting next to two duffel bags, leading to the discovery of prohibited meat products that could pose risks to U.S. agriculture and public health. So Merla is part of, she's part of a team of 120 beagles deployed at major U.S. airports to detect banned foods, plants, and animal products using their highly sensitive sense of smell. And on the same shift, she also found sausages, hamburgers, plant roots, and other, these items? And other restricted items from several countries. And travelers who fail to declare agricultural goods can face fines. You're updated on this all the time in your flight. Of up to $1,000, although passengers in this case avoided a penalty after informing officers they may have packed these sandwiches on their own. And there is a reason why they use beagles on these, they call it the
2: sniffer
1: beagle
2: dogs,
1: brigade. It's because they prefer beagles for airport environments because they have this extraordinary sense of smell. Apparently, it's 220 million receptor scent drive. They have a rapid tracking speed. They're also very non-threatening, gentle.
2: That's really important.
1: Yeah, you don't want this big, scary dog walking around, right? So even at Incheon International Airport, I believe they have beagles as sniffer dogs,
2: I thought that was really interesting because when we think of sniffer dogs, we do think of the slightly bigger dogs that will growl and bark if they find something.
1: Yeah.
2: But the ones at the airports that they often use are, they're trained not to scare the people because there's so many people traveling around. You don't want a dog suddenly, you know, scaring people off or
1: growling
2: or maybe even like biting. You don't want that to happen. So they have beagles, which are perfect for this job.
1: They're very gentle dogs and they have a

0: very keen sense of smell.
1: I like that expression. 후각이 굉장히 발달해 있다. Dogs have a very keen, K-E-E-N, sense of smell. Mm-hmm. 이렇게 표현을 합니다. 자, 그래서 샌드위치는 다 어떻게 됐나요? 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
0: Yes.
1: All 100 sandwiches have been disposed of.
0: Yeah, you can't take it in. No.
1: 네, 네, 그렇습니다. 자, 스니퍼 도그가 탐지견이겠죠? Mm-hmm.
0: Yeah, because they smell or they detect anything that is not supposed to come into another country.
1: Yep.
0: They're officially known as detection dogs, and they are dogs that are specifically trained to use their extraordinary sense of smell to detect targeted substances or sometimes even people.
1: Mm. So detector, did you say?
0: Or, detection dogs.
1: Oh, detection.
0: Yeah.
1: Sorry, okay. 원래는 detection dogs, 우리말이랑 똑같네요. Mm-hmm. 탐지견. 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
0: Yeah.
1: 그래서 sniffer dogs라고 부릅니다.
0: Yeah.
1: Detection dogs, sniffer dogs.
0: And I remember thinking that I heard a story where the sniffer dogs at Incheon International Airport, they work for 20 or 30 minutes,
1: okay.
0: And then they get another like 30-minute break.
1: Oh, okay.
0: So they're living the best life because they do what's fun for them. They yeah. love to smell. So it's a fun life for them.
1: 알겠습니다. Now, what about agricultural items?
0: Agricultural items. This refers to any raw or primary processed goods deriving from farming, forestry, animal husbandry, or fishery. So we're talking about any agricultural commodity or product, whether it's raw or processed.
1: 농산물, agricultural items. 다시 읽어볼게요. A U.S. airport sniffer dog named Merla has gone viral for detecting 100 illegal pork sandwiches from Thailand, with authorities reminding travelers to declare all agricultural items on arrival. And another headline from Wednesday, an American man won the lottery for the, get this, 18th time. Here's the headline.
0: An American man has won the lottery for the 18th time, crediting his historic winning streak to his wife, whom he calls his true good luck charm.
1: 최근까지 총 18차례 복권에 당첨된 한 미국 남성이 자신의 기록적인 연속 당첨 운은 모두 아내 덕분이라며 아내가 자신의 진정한 행운의 부적이라고 밝혔습니다. Well, talk about living the good life.
0: Yeah.
1: This person's won the lottery many, many times.
0: Many times, yep. So his name is Robert Bevan, and he's a man from Idaho, and he's won the lottery 18 times over the course of his life, most recently claiming a $50,000 prize from the Idaho lottery. His winnings over the years have ranged from $1,000 to $200,000, and in 1997, he also won a Chevrolet Blazer, that's a car, in the lottery's Blazer Bucks promotion.
1: Wow.
0: And he says that buying lottery tickets has become a fun tradition. Of course, I'd say that it was fun if he wins so many times, that he shares with his wife. And when he was asked about his extraordinary luck, he said that his greatest blessing is spending 40 years with the same amazing woman.
1: Wow. What's a winning streak, Karen?
0: A winning streak is when it's an uninterrupted consecutive series of victories or successes in, it could be in games, sports, competitions, or financial ventures, and it is broken only by a loss or a tie.
1: 연승이에요. 그래서 여기서는 이제 물론 연속 당첨이 되겠죠? 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
0: Good luck charm. So it's an object or in this case even a person believed to attract positive fortune, bring success, or ward off negative energy.
1: 행운의 부적을 good luck charm이라고 합니다. 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
0: Yeah.
1: 자, 그럼 다시 한번 읽어보겠습니다. An American man has won the lottery for the 18th time, crediting his historic winning streak to his wife, whom he calls his true Good luck charm.

0: 자, 다음은 목요일에 방송됐던 헤드라인인데요. AI technology prompted more cases of K content copyright infringement in recent years, I suppose. Let's find out what happened. Here's the headline.
1: Advanced AI technology has fueled a massive spike in K-content piracy, with infringement reports nearly tripling in a year as illegal sites outmaneuver security measures.
0: 첨단 AI 기술을 활용해 K-콘텐츠 저작권을 침해하는 사례가 눈덩이처럼 불어나고 있으며 저작권 침해 신고 건수는 저작권 보호 프로그램을 우회하는 불법 콘텐츠 유통 사이트로 인해 1년 사이 3배 가까이 급증한 것으로 나타났습니다. Okay, so AI can be used beneficially, but not in this case.
1: Yeah, this is definitely being used in a bad way. Mm. And when I first read the headline about this and was talking about K-content piracy, the first thing I thought about was Korean, like K-pop, Korean music, or K-dramas. Because when you think of K-content, those are the first things that come to mind. However, what they're actually talking about, the bulk, is actually like webtoons. Ah. So Korean webtoon content, right. Which is accounting for 87.7% of all reported piracy cases.
0: Oh, 이런 웹툰, 코믹스 면에 있어서 지금 이제 K 콘텐츠를 AI가 뭐 베껴서 쓴다든지 아니면 불법으로 만든다든지 이런 상황들이 발생하고 있는 거군요. 근데 여기서 piracy라는 거는 무슨 뜻일까요? Is it about pirates?
1: It's sort of in a way, because what do pirates do? They steal. So in the same sort of way, you're stealing somebody else's content or creativity. And when we talk about piracy in this manner, we're actually talking about copying something that you don't have the right to copy. And the most common place that have seen this, especially in the news, maybe more years ago or a decade or two ago, was when movies are pirated, meaning that they're copied illegally and then sold illegally or viewed illegally on the internet.
0: So those would be the pirate versions of the movies.
1: Yeah, like literally somebody, let's say somebody goes into the movie theater, takes a video camera and video records the movie that you're watching in the theater and then puts it on the internet to be sold where people can watch it for free or for a membership fee or, you know, things like that so that they're making money off of other people watching something that, you know, they copied, right. not created.
0: 그래요. 정식으로 그 영화를 보는 게 아니라 불법으로 복사된 영화를 봤을 때 그 불법 복사, 불법 복제된 거 이게 바로 이제 pirate version이 될 텐데 지금 같은 경우에는 이제 K 콘텐츠가 이제 저작권 침해를 당하고 있다라는 의미로 쓰고 있습니다. There's a big spike in K content piracy. What about outmaneuvering security measures?
1: If you're outmaneuvering, then you're maneuvering better than somebody else. And when you maneuver, it's like you're going through a course or you're kind of getting away from people. So an example, let's say if you're driving, like a car race, then you're maneuvering the course. You're kind of turning left and right to stay on the course. Mm. Now, at the same time, let's say if we're playing a game of tag where you have to catch me, then if I outmaneuver you, then it means you're unable to catch me. You're unable to tag me to make me it. Now, in the same sort of way, they are outmaneuvering security measures. So the people with the security measures, they're unable to catch these pirates.
0: Out가 이렇게 붙으면은요, 능가한다는 뜻이 들어있어요, 기본적으로. 그래서 예를 들자면은, there's two of us in the studio right now, but we are outnumbered by the people outside. 저희는 두 명밖에 지금 스튜디오 안에 없지만 밖에는 저희보다 더 많은 분들이 계십니다. 그러니까 둘 이상이다. 이렇게 얘기할 때 The people outside outnumber us. 그다음에는 또 제가 뭔가 열심히 준비를 했지만 제이슨 선생님이 저보다 더 잘했어요. 그러면 Jason has outdone me. 이렇게 얘기할 수 있고요. 그렇게 out something.

0: 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Advanced AI technology has fueled a massive spike in K-content piracy, with infringement reports nearly tripling in a year as illegal sites outmaneuver security measures. And in sports news, Arsenal Football Club achieved a decades-long dream, earning their first Premier League title in over 20 years. Here's the headline.
1: The English football team Arsenal has secured its first Premier League title in 22 years, following Manchester City's 1-1 draw with Bournemouth, breaking a three-season streak of finishing as runner-up.
0: 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Alright, well, congratulations to Team Arsenal.
1: Yeah, Peter Bint will be
0: Yes,
1: very
0: I was thinking
1: pleased.
0: about Peter. He is a
1: The biggest
0: huge
1: Arsenal
0: fan of
1: fan.
0: Arsenal. Yeah,
1: Yeah.
0: exactly. We're talking about the English Premier League, of course, or EPL. And I didn't know that it had been 22 years since Arsenal won.
1: Yeah, going back to 2004.
0: Yeah.
1: Remember, because that was right after the World Cup in Korea in 2002, of
0: Oh.
1: course. So just a couple of years after that, we remember that team with Henry was on that
0: Yeah.
1: squad, a very strong team. But yeah, they outdid Manchester City this time around, and yeah, it breaks the streak of them being the runner-up for the last three seasons.
0: So Man City and Bournemouth, they drew one all or 1-1. 이 draw, drew 이거는 이제 동점을 만들다. 그래서 a 1-1 draw 그러면 1대1 무승부라는 뜻이 되겠고요. 이제 동사 형태로 they drew 이렇게 하면은 또 역시 동점이었다, 무승부였다라는 뜻이 될 텐데요. And so Arsenal broke a three-season streak. Oh no, actually. Who broke the three-season streak here?
1: Yeah,
0: Is that
1: Arsenal's
0: right? Okay.
1: three-season streak is now broken. So
0: Ah, I see.
1: for what it means is for the last three seasons they had finished in second place. So kind of like we have a saying in English, always the bridesmaid, never the bride, meaning that they couldn't be the champions. They were just one short of being the champion for the last three seasons.
0: 그 runners up가 second place라는 뜻이겠죠?
1: Yes. Yeah. So if you're the runner-up, it means that you lost to the champion.
0: 지난 세 시즌 동안 계속 준우승을 했는데 이번에는 우승을 하게 됐다는 얘기입니다. 그래서 그동안의 three season streak of being runners up 이거를 break 했다는 얘기가 되겠네요. 축하드립니다.
1: Congratulations.
0: 다시 읽어볼게요. The English football team Arsenal has secured its first Premier League title in 22 years, following Manchester City's 1-1 draw with Bournemouth, breaking a three-season streak of finishing as runners-up. Well, those are our headlines Monday through Thursday. 월요일부터 목요일까지 방송됐던 헤드라인을 선별해서 다시 들려드렸습니다. 노래 듣고 올게요. Here's Joss Stone, Parallel Lines, featuring Jeff Beck and Sheila E.

Welcome back. This is part two of Morning's special on EBS FM on Saturday, the 23rd of May. I'm your host, Choi Soo-jin, and in the second hour, we're going to review the New York Times from Monday and Tuesday. 월요일과 화요일에 방송됐던 뉴스 커버리지를 잠시 후에 다시 들려드리겠습니다. Let's start with this song. It's James Brown, I Got You.